Provision requires that the regional governor address the council meeting annually to account for government activities following the delivery of the State of the Nation address by Her Excellency then Head of State, Dr. Netumbo Nandi-Ndaitwah. Honourable Chairperson, honourable councillors, distinguished guests, fellow residents of the Clarence region, I stand before you today with profound humility as we collectively reflect upon our journey as a regional government, a journey marked by our steadfast commitment to implementing our national development plans and advancing our regional development strategic plans. It is both an honour and a responsibility to account for the stewardship entrusted to us by the people of this region. Our collective journey toward development begins with the assurance that every citizen, every home, every community live under the shield of safety. For it is within the walls of peace that progress is built, and through the strength of security that prosperity finds its voice. It is for this reason that I have chosen to begin with the State of the Region address with the safety and security cluster. Because without safety, there can be no peace. And without peace, there can be no progress. The Namibian Police Force is the constitutional guardian of law and order, the protector of life and property, and the first line of defense against crime and the lawlessness in our society. Clarence region is a vast territory spanning over 161,000 square kilometers, bordering the Republic of Namibia to the south and the Republic of Botswana to the east. This region is characterized by remote communities, long distances, and porous borders. The role of the Namibian Police Force remains both critical and challenging. The Clarence region faces unique policing challenges: cross-border crime, drug trafficking, stock theft, gender-based violence, limited resources, and manpower. I must state that despite these challenges, the men and women

Women in Safety and Security Cluster in the Karas continue to serve with dedication, professionalism, courage, under difficult circumstances, with limited resources, and at great personal risk. During the reporting period from April 2025 to March 2026, a total of 4,300 cases were reported, with a clearance rate of 41%. The contributing factors to crime are alcohol and drug abuse, poverty caused by drug abuse and unemployment and greediness. More drug-related cases were recorded due to the cross-border crime, which were detected by the vigilance of members and successful local operations, as well as joint operations with our counterparts, the South African Police Service, conducted at Ariamsvlei and Noord-Oever border posts. Two major cases of dealing in drugs were recorded at Noord-Oever and Ariamsvlei border posts, respectively, with a combined value of 6 million Namibian dollars, involving one Namibian and one South African female who were arrested and detained. Stock theft under the period under review is a total of 65 cases were recorded to the value of 459,000. 12 big stocks were recovered to the value of 51,000, and 1,725 small stock were reported stolen, valued at 3.1 million, of which 168 were recovered, valued at 470,000. A total of 100 money laundering cases. A total of 37 cases has been reported, and 6 arrests were executed. The total value of 1.9 million Namibian dollars were involved. The money was obtained in most cases through fraudulent activities. In safeguarding our region, the manning of all entry and exit points remain a critical priority. This measure is essential to curb cross-border crime and to protect our communities from the ripple effects of illicit activities along the southern frontier. Our law enforcement agencies continue to work in close collaboration with their counterparts in South Africa, strengthening joint operations and intelligence sharing in the fight against transnational crime. Regular border patrols are maintained along the Namibia-South African borders to secure both the internal stability of our region and the broader safety of our nation. The Namibian police force in Karas has performed commendably during the said period, achieving a 41% clearance rate, securing major convictions in murder, rape, and drug trafficking cases. They have also recovered millions of dollars in stolen property and confiscated drugs. I urge the citizens of this region to support community policing initiatives, to strengthening partnerships between police and communities, and I commend Commissioner M.H.J. Katamila, the regional commander, and all members of the Namibian Police Force in Karas region for their dedication, professionalism, and courage in the face of adversity. Honorable councillors, distinguished guests, fellow residents of our region, the Ministry of Home Affairs, Immigration, Safety and Security, also represented by the Deputy Minister this morning. Civil registration is the foundation of citizenship, and it is the gateway to our rights and the cornerstone of our national planning. Without it, our children cannot go to school. Our people cannot vote and open a bank account or secure their family's future. Now, the Directorate of Civil Registration in this region has made powerful strides in making these essential services accessible to all. Through access and consistent civil registration services, the region continues to restore dignity and legal identity to its residents, ensuring that every birth,
marriage and death is rightfully recorded, and that every citizen is recognized, visible, and protected under the law. Despite these achievements, a critical bottleneck still remains. 1,860 identity cards lie uncollected in our regional offices. An uncollected identity card is a wasted opportunity. Your ID is your dignity, it is your citizenship, and your voice in our democracy. Urgent call that I'm making today to all the residents of Taras region is, please collect your identity documents. Traditional authorities, community leaders, and councillors are also urged to mobilize our communities. Let us get these documents to their rightful owners. I'm pleased to announce that the ministry has taken bold strides in breaking down geographical barriers to essential service through strategic infrastructure expansions. The Karasburg sub-regional office was inaugurated on the 30th of June 2025 and now brings decentralized civil registration services closer to the people in Karasburg and the surrounding areas. Furthermore, the first-time ID registration services launched on the 30th of March 2026 have spared residents the financial and logistical burden of traveling to Kirtmanshoop, ensuring that every citizen, particularly those residing in Karasburg East constituency, can now claim their identity with dignity and ease right where they live. Honorable Chairperson, honorable councillors and esteemed residents of the Karas region, as we turn to the Division of Gender Equality and Child Welfare, we reflect on a branch of our government that stands at the very heart of human dignity, dedicated to protecting our most vulnerable populations, upholding the rights of women and children, and ensuring equitable access to social protection for all. This division embodies our collective conscience, reminding us that true development is measured by the compassion with which we safeguard those who are vulnerable. The key development deliverables for the said period is that our targeted social safety nets and financial interventions have directly combated poverty, advanced gender equity, and secured foundational education for thousands of families across the region. The ministry has invested $72,000 into the income-generating activities IGA program, funding seven strategic micro-projects across all constituencies to foster local entrepreneurship and self-reliance. 70% of funding was channeled into women-led initiatives to aggressively close gender wealth disparities. 30% of funding, which is 21,000, was allocated to men-led projects to maintain inclusive community livelihood development. Recognizing that early education is the absolute cornerstone of future learning and social stability, the division deployed massive financial support to maintain our regional preschool network. During the 2025-26 financial year, an investment of 2.29 million was channeled to support 111 early childhood educators serving in 94 community ECD centers, sustaining quality care and nurturing the cognitive growth of our young learners across the region. The Integrated Social Assistance Center, ISAS, the Taras Regional continues to act as a vital lifeline, managing social grants that translate our constitutional mandate for social justice into day relief. Across the Karas region, a total of 9,376 beneficiaries continue to receive vital social protection support through various grants. 2.677 elderly citizens under the old age grant, 1,784 residents benefiting from the conditional basic income grant,
1,670 individuals supported through vulnerable grants, 799 persons under the permanent disability grant, and 782 recipients of the temporary disability grant. In addition, 700 families in crisis are assisted through maintenance grants. 170 individuals benefit from special maintenance grants, and 47 guardians caring for orphaned and vulnerable children receive kinship grants. Ensuring that social grants, social protection remains a pillar of dignity, inclusion and shared community in our region. The Division of Gender Equality and Children Welfare, Child Welfare spent over 2.9 million into early childhood teaching security, entrepreneurs, and sustaining more than 9,370 citizens through monthly special grants. I extend my highest appreciation to our dedicated regional social welfare workers, our underpaid yet passionate ECD educators, and our community caretakers. Your daily service is the protective shield that restores dignity and hope to the people of Clarus. Honorable Chairperson, honorable councillors, it is said that a tree's strength lies not in its branches, but in the deep and the depth of its root. In the same way, the strength of our region lies in the education of its children, the roots from which our collective future grows. Honorable Chairperson, the Regional Directorate of Ministry of Education, Innovation, Youth, Sports, Arts and Culture carries the profound mandate of nurturing these roots, shaping minds, cultivating talent, preserving culture, and empowering the youth who will one day lead this region forward. Education not only transmits knowledge, but it also awakens potential and the bridge between poverty and prosperity and the foundation upon which every dream of our development stands. Through this directorate, we invest in the very soul of our region, ensuring that every child, every artist, every athlete, and every young leader find the opportunity to learn, to grow, and to contribute to the flourishing of Clarus. Education status in our region. Starting from our academic performance, we leaped from the 11th spot in 2024 to an impressive 8th spot position nationally in the 2025 NSCO examinations. It is an achievement profoundly celebrated at our February 2026 award ceremony. At the NSCAS level, our learners delivered exceptional performances with 80% of physics candidates and 75% of chemistry candidates achieving IE2C quality symbols. In Kwekwe Govap, first language, we have achieved an outstanding 100% IE2C quality and an individual merit to Ms. Boyce of Schmelen Combined School was honored by Cambridge as the best of education in Namibia. Our region earned national distinctions as the best performing school region in English as a second language at the NSSCO level. Indeed, a remarkable achievement that speaks to the caliber of instruction and dedication of our learners. Infrastructure delivery and facility rehabilitation. We are aggressively expanding classrooms, modernizing boarding facilities, and eradicating overcrowding. The directorate administered its budget with an 85% execution rate. New capital projects with an 80% completion threshold, and Chief Hendricks Tape Primary School, 8 classrooms, 2 pre-primary classrooms, and ablution facilities, 80% completed. EHW Bard Primary School, new 3 classroom blocks, and 2 primary pre-classrooms are 80% completed. Ambrosius Amotenya Primary, new campus, 6 classrooms, administrative block, science computer lab, and a library, 80% complete. Mega projects and community facilities. The critical Ausinger Combined School Hostel stands at 20% progress. The Aus Community Hostel at 50% and the Oranjemund Community Learning Center at 20%. Under foundational skills, the region targets
to raise grade 3 numeracy levels from 50% to 20% and literacy from 31 to 36. Through the social welfare net, the Namibia school feeding program will be expanded to sustain 36,530 learners, ensuring that no child learns on an empty stomach. The digital transformation pillar will connect 5 additional schools to the internet and equip 40% of regional schools with functional ICT resources. Honorable Chairperson, honorable councillors, the Clarus region, I'm also pleased to announce a transformative milestone in youth empowerment and sports development. The construction of modern school facilities, modern sports facilities in Karasburg and Chess to be overseen by the Office of the Governor. This initiative forms part of a national program under the Ministry of Education, Innovation, Youth, Sports and Arts and Culture, endorsed by Her Excellency, the President of the Republic of Namibia. As a result, the government will build 28 constituency sport facilities across the country. Each region receives 10 million to construct 2 facilities. The threshold is at least somehow be changed currently to construct these 2 facilities. For the Clarus region, these facilities represent a major breakthrough, bringing professional standard infrastructure directly to Karasburg and Chess, expanding access to sport and nurturing the next generation of champions. The formal delegation of these projects to the Office of the Regional Governors marks decentralization in action and bringing decision-making, resources and accountability closer to the people. Subsequently, Karasburg and Chess have been identified as first beneficiaries of this sports infrastructure development in Karas region. The process will still continue. Honorable Chairperson, honorable councillors, and our visitors and the residents of this region, I now turn to an institution that stands as a pillar of hope, opportunity, and transformation of our youth, the University of Namibia Southern Campus, which is located in Kippenshoop. The Southern Campus stands as a beacon of empowerment, bringing higher education closer to our people, nurturing talent, and driving regional development. For the 2026 academic year, the campus enrolled 1,014 students, which is a testament to its growing impact. Through its geology department, the campus has advanced water security by facilitating the exploration and installation of 4 boreholes in undeserved villages, an achievement made possible through support from SADC Groundwater Management Institute. In a region where water is life, this work restores dignity and sustains livelihoods. In partnership with Total Energies, the campus continues to build specialized human capital for Namibia's emerging oil and gas sector, ensuring that our future engineers, geologists, and technicians are trained locally and ready to lead. The campus also participated in the African Network for Climate Resilience and Energy Sustainability, strengthening research and innovation in response to the realities of climate change that affect our region daily. A recent academic exchange with Saul Plaatjes University in South Africa further deepened collaboration in teaching research and community engagement, broadening horizons for both staff and students. However, the campus continues to face infrastructure challenges, particularly the need for accredited laboratories and specialized equipment essential for technical training. To the leadership, faculty, and students of UNAM Southern Campus, thank you for your dedication. Thank you for innovation and the service that you deliver. You are shaping the future of Karas region. And you are proving that education remains the most powerful. The private sector, mining, oil and gas, green hydrogen, and all emerging industries to partner with this university
of Namibia's southern campus by investing in the infrastructure and equipment that will train the very workforce you and your sectors require. The UNAM Senior Southern Campus is a strategic asset for both the Karas region and Namibia. Our youth deserve world-class education, and our industries demand world-class graduates. The campus has the vision, expertise, and commitment. All it now needs is the resources to match its potential. Let us invest in education, empower our youth, and secure the future of Karas region through knowledge, innovation, and partnership. Honorable Chairperson, let me now turn to the Kidmanshoop Vocational Training Center, which is also a cornerstone of our skills development and youth empowerment in our region. Operating under the Namibian Training Authority, KVTC has been established to equip young Namibians with industry-relevant technical and vocational skills that drive employment, entrepreneurship, and economic growth. A defining milestone was the official inauguration of the center on the 19th of March 2026, indeed a moment that reaffirmed government's commitment to vocational education and the empowerment of our youth. For the 2026 academic year, KVTC has enrolled 260 trainees across multiple disciplines: welders, electricians, plumbers, fitters, carpenters, and mechanics. The skilled professionals who will power the green hydrogen economy, the construction boom, and the expanding mining sector. To the leadership, instructors, and trainees of KVTC, thank you once again for your dedication and excellence. Let us continue to support our vocational institutions and build together the skilled workforce that will secure the future of the Karas region and the Republic of Namibia. Honorable Chairperson, the Ministry of Health and Social Services remains the guardian of our people's most fundamental right, the right to health and human dignity. The health sector in the Karas region continues to demonstrate resilience, innovation, and compassion, ensuring that no citizen is left behind. Through the decentralization of medical services, we are realizing the vision that Karas can treat Karas. Key milestones include the inauguration of the Kidmanshoop Dialysis Unit in April 2026, bringing life-saving treatment closer to home, and the establishment of the Kidmanshoop Teaching and Specialist Hub, now offering 10 specialized services. Lutterets Hospital has strengthened its capacity with an OB/GYN specialist, while recruitment continues for additional experts. The Valgras Clinic feasibility study has been completed, paving the way for expanded rural health care. Under the Vision April 2026 initiative, launched by Her Excellency the President, Dr. Netumbo Nandi-Ndaitwa, the Karas was selected as a pilot region, and they received 1 million in medical equipment, furniture, and linen to enhance service delivery. Major infrastructure projects are nearing completion, including the pediatric ward renovation at Kidmanshoop District Hospital, 98% completed, and the emergency and main renovation project, and 94% also complete. Additional achievements include modernized hospital kitchens in Karasburg, Kidmanshoop, and Lutterets at the cost of 1.3 million Namibian dollars. The Ausinger Health Center, which I also visited, is nearing completion, and there was an investment made of 70 million Namibian dollars. And staff accommodation projects at Noor Uwer and Adams Frey with 15 million. To the Ministry of Health and Social Services, healthcare professionals, and frontline workers, and we must appreciate our frontline workers. Thank you for your dedication, sacrifice, and service. Honorable Chairperson, honorable councillors, the Division of Lands under the Ministry of Agriculture, Fisheries,
Water and land reform safeguards one of our most powerful instruments of empowerment, which is land. Land is identity, it is dignity, and the foundation of economic freedom. Despite limited resources, the division has advanced land security, infrastructure development, and with a revenue collection of over 270,000. Over 270,000 was invested in 5 solar pump systems across key resettlement farms: Caboose, Aitscott, Melkbos,

Tafelkop and Ortmansboom West, alongside a successful borehole at Swarthoek Unit C. A further 500,000 strengthened fencing infrastructure, ensuring productive and secure farming environments. Through firm governance, 457,000 in lease collected, while three non-performing farming units were withdrawn to uphold accountability. The Karas Communal Land Board registered 170 customary land rights, 26 residential properties, including 24 from Nambe, where officially these achievements form part of a strategic blueprint for justice, productivity, and sustainability in land reform. Yet for decentralization to be meaningful, the Taras Regional Council must be adequately resourced to deliver service delivery directly to the people. I therefore call upon the Ministry of Agriculture, Fisheries, Water and Land Reform to decentralize budgets, to unlock farm acquisitions, and to empower the region with the tools needed to restore the dignity, equity and prosperity of our people in this land. Honorable Chairperson, fellow residents, allow me also to address the most challenged yet most vital portfolio, that is the Directorate of Water Supply and Sanitation Coordination. This directorate continues to work tirelessly to strengthen water security and improve rural sanitation systems across our vast and arid landscape. In April 2026, contracts were awarded for the installation of six new boreholes in the Beersheba and Karasburg East constituencies at a total investment of 4.7 million Namibian dollars. These boreholes at Landshut, its services, Kleinvaalgras, sets for drought-prone communities. In partnership with the Environmental Investment Fund, an additional 130,000 Namibian dollars was invested to rehabilitate critical water points at Lemundoring and Lekkerlaag and the Dryhoek area. Through sustained efforts, 342 communal land points were repaired, ensuring continued access to this most essential resource. Yet, despite these achievements, the directorate faces persistent challenges of solar pump theft, salinity rise crisis, aging fleets, and deteriorating rural roads that delay emergency repairs. The budgetary strain from threaten the sustainability of our rural water services and call for an urgent coordinated structural reform to safeguard the lifeline of our community. Then sanitation is dignity. Despite tightening budget constraints, tracking asset theft and managing a failing fleet, our commitment to delivering clean water to every resident of Taras remains obsolete. I commend our regional staff, our technical repair teams, and our community water committees for their tireless effort to keep the water flowing. Honorable Chairperson, water scarcity and challenges remains a problem in this region that needs to be addressed seriously by the political leadership. Let me also update you on the Nekkerdal Dam second phase development. The Ministry of Agriculture, Fisheries, Water and Land Reform is advancing phase two of the Nekkerdal Irrigation Scheme, a transformative initiative designed to unlock the full agricultural potential of land surrounding the Nekkerdal Dam. This strategic expansion aims to boost national food security, stimulate regional economic growth, and optimize resource utilization through modern irrigation systems. The government has successfully acquired 19,303.6 hectares downstream of the dam, encompassing the key farms such as Dagbreek, Slanghof, Chownap, Skaplatz, and Epano. For the 2026-2027 financial year,

The focus shifts to operational implementation, surveying, told. The area will be zoned for dual purpose use, balancing commercial farming units with community driven. Regional Council surveying unit, marking a decisive step towards transforming Negerdal into Namibia's premier agricultural growth corridor. This project represents a landmark investment in agricultural development, food security, and economic empowerment of our people. In this regard, an open public sensitization and consultative meeting will be held on the 23rd of June, next week, Tuesday, at 17 o'clock at Vieka River Hall in Tseklagte. All regional, and I'm calling on all the regional leaders, traditional authorities, community representatives, and residents to attend this meeting. We need to take charge of our own future, our own development. Don't leave it in the hands of other people and cry afterwards. Let us ensure that this transformative project is implemented responsibly to the benefit of the people of regions, the indigenous as you call them. Let us benefit. And let us maximize benefits of our communities while addressing all concerns with transparency and care. Respected leadership and residents of Clara's region, please, let's stand up for our own future. The Road Fund Administration is established by the Act, by Act 18 of 1999, and the RFA manages road users' charging systems to secure optimal funding for an equitable, safe, and economically efficient road sector. This includes vital contributory funding for road maintenance within local authorities and the regional council settlement areas. Financial allocations and alarming sub-expenditure while road maintenance drastically reduce vehicle operating costs and travel times. Our region faces a severe execution bottleneck. Execution bottleneck is our pain. The region achieved an overall expenditure rate of just 41.7%, spending over only 12 million. The Road Fund Administration, RFA, remains a vital partner in sustaining regional infrastructure through performance disparities and highlight the need for stronger accountability and timely procurement. Kidmansoop Municipality achieved full utilization of its 4.07 million allocated, while Oranjemund only reached 67.6%, and Clara settlement recorded 57.2%. However, several local authorities, including Lutterat, Skarasberg, and all village councils, spent none of their combined 11.4 million. It's worrisome. We are leading people. We are serving the interest of our people. And we who are accounted and held accountable for executing projects are not doing that. And then we keep the government responsible for our own flaws. That cannot continue any longer. Equally, only 60.7 of the 857,000 allocated for traffic law enforcement was utilized, leaving critical road safety interventions underfunded. On major infrastructure, the MR118 reconstruction between Rospina and Oranjemund, valued at 230 million, has reached 30% completion, employing 51 workers, over half of whom are local. Meanwhile, the Kidmansoop Way Bridge, a 50 million investment, is now 100% complete. The RFA charts a forward-looking infrastructure pipeline to strengthen regional connectivity and trade. Key priorities include the rehabilitation of Trunk Road 1, Grunow to Kidmansoop, the upgrading of Main Road 27, Kidmansoop to Klein Manasseh,

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1: To listen, to engage and to assess the heartbeat of this region. And I'm convinced that I'm armed with a clear understanding of what our people's challenges are and what their aspirations contain. And I'm now ready to pivot from assessment to aggressive action. While all sectors remain a priority. While all sectors remain a priority, my administration will be defined by three critical pillars. Land reform, water security, and youth empowerment. To ensure these goals are met with excellence, I will immediately after the SORA establish the Karas Governors Development Advisory Council. I have already begun assembling a team of experts who have selflessly pledged their time and expertise on a voluntary pro bono basis. I'm going to organize them into a strategic development clusters, and this council will meet quarterly to drive accountability and progress. The objective is clear, to deliver. I'm energized by the work ahead and look forward to building a prosperous Karas region. All I'm saying is that changes need to come. Before you see me leaving this office, I need to make sure that there is a legacy that is left behind. As I look forward towards our future, I see a region of boundless potential anchored by a new dawn of political maturity. The time has come for us to rise above the divisions of the past. And I envision a Karas where politics stays firmly out of administration, in a region where governance is defined by merit, integrity, and an unwavering commitment to public service. We stand at a critical crossroads, and our path forward is clear. We pledged our absolute regional commitment to aggressively implement the 6th National Development Plan, and we will embrace progress not as a distant dream, but as an intimate duty. Giving nothing less than our absolute best to this land we call home. Karas is a region endowed with rich resources, incredible heritage and resilient people. But our greatest wealth lies in our unity. Therefore, I call upon every single resident, from our traditional leaders and youth to our workers and entrepreneurs, to stand firmly with me. Please, let us partner to change the face of this region. Please stand with me to transform the livelihoods of our families, ensuring that prosperity reaches every household from the Orange River to where our region ends, for the whole of Namibia included. Let us banish hopelessness. Let us silence division. And let us make Karas great. And let us allow this beautiful region to thrive. The future belongs to all of us. And together we shall build in harmony, peace, and unstoppable progress. And as I

0: Sorgvuldige toelaas ontvang sal tydens 'n enkele besoek bystand ontvang. 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
2: Ek sing in Afrikaans omdat hy so lekker op die tong lê. 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
1: Al dis skoolhoof Elise Angula. Jy is by Hartlik by FM, dis 21.5 minute oor 1. 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
2: Currently, there is heightened vigilance across all ports of entry in all the three modalities, one in terms of land, air and sea. Because sometimes we think that when we talk about borders, we're talking about land only. So all the borders, that which we call ports of entry to South Africa or exiting South Africa. This was demonstrated by the recent interceptions of 9 Bangladesh nationals at OR Tambo International Airport who attempted to enter South Africa with fraudulent visas. The interception of ABBA, a purchaser for main drugs, with a street value of just below 1 billion rands at Bay Bridge is another case in point.
1: Die Departement van Binnelandse Sake sê dis besig met hervormings om die systeem te digitaliseer en om korrupsie aan te spreek. Leon Schreiber, die minister van Binnelandse Sake.
3: Firstly, an example of this is the Green ID book. There have been a lot of questions about this and I do want to give a bit more color to this issue. Firstly to say, the Green ID is the most defrauded piece of identity documentation in South Africa. There are studies that say it is the most defrauded on the African continent. And it's easy to understand why. It's got a physical photograph that can be manipulated or exchanged or swapped. If you lose your Green ID or someone steals it, it can be easily manipulated by putting another photo in there. And I think even more recently, we've now seen the ability of AI to manipulate those documents even at a greater scale than what we've had before.
1: Dis Leon Schreiber, minister van Binnelandse Sake in die buurland Suid-Afrika. Die interministeriële komitee sê ook Suid-Afrika beskik nie oor vlugtelingkampe nie en monitor die situasie in Durban noukeurig waar Malawiese burgers vra om gerepatrieer te word.
2: Regarding the Malawian citizens at Sherwood, the Malawian government has commissioned 8 buses that will start moving their citizens today that would have seen some of our media houses have been covering. To expedite the reparation process, our government will support the efforts with 10 additional buses for the deportation of some Malawian national. So far, 980 Malawians have been deported from Lindela on 10 June as part of the crackdown as well. Going forward, the re-establishment of a court at Lindela will ensure that deportation from Lindela Center will be expedited.
1: Die adjunkminister van Binnelandse Sake in Jabulani Nzuza deel meer besonderhede oor die situasie.
4: We did offer that they integrate back to communities and we made it very clear that they can never be personalized SAPS presence for them. SAPS is responsible for all citizens and we made it clear that those who do not want to integrate will then move them to Lindela. I can confirm that none have actually opted for the option of going to Lindela. We understand that whilst they are still there, we'll now be working with the city to enforce the bylaws and anyone who is caught in that environment to be violating any bylaws will then have to face the music. In the Sherwood situation, with the Malawi nationals, we have processed and verified about 1,140. Obviously, the numbers will keep on increasing as we continue the verification.
1: Dit is die adjunkminister van Binnelandse Sake in Jabulani Nzuza. Alvorens Suid-Afrika suksesvol kan wees in die aanspreek van die krisis, het die struktuur die regering sal voortgaan om met ander Afrika-regerings saam te werk om onregmatige migrasie aan te spreek.
2: We acknowledge that migration is a regional challenge that requires coordinated diplomatic engagements. For this reason, the Department of International Relations and Cooperation will continue to engage SADC and the foreign ministries of affected countries to coordinate reparations protocols, share operational information, and ensure that actions taken are consistent with regional commitment and mutual assistance arrangements. DECO will provide regular factual briefing to foreign missions to prevent and counter misinformation and disinformation that we have been seeing.
1: Die regering, dis nou die Beierlandse regering, sê dit erken dat waninligting en disinligting onder die sleuteldryfvere van onstabiliteit is. Dit het die publiek gewaarsku teen die verspreiding van vals video's en beelde op verskillende platforms. Dit is nou byna 27 minute oor 1. Ons kyk na die jongste wat betref geldsake. 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Platinum verhandel teen 1791 Amerikaanse dollar 64 per fyn ons goud teen 4337 93 en Brent ru olie per vaatjie 87 Amerikaanse dollar en 33 sent dis so 3.5% se daling in verhandeling vir die dag. 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Dan die JSE alle aandele indeks dis op 115714 punte.
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1: 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Amy Grant, good for me.

0: On the 8th of May, the president filed papers for an urgent interdict to stop the process on the 12th of June, over a month later. From the 8th of May, Parliament had started processes. They instituted the impeachment committee, the rules discussion in terms of how they should, how the rules should be amended, including the election of a chairperson. So it is not something that is urgent, given the fact that from a month ago, the process had started. So that is our main argument to say, firstly, there is no harm that can come to the president when he admits, and he's been so vigilant in saying it was a legitimate business transaction. And South Africans deserve answers. The only way in which they can get answers, it is only through this process.
1: Watter regsadvies het jy en die party ingewin oor hoe die ATM die hofgeding gaan hanteer?
0: When we're having a discussion with our lawyers, they were very clear to say the president is badly advised by going to court, trying to urgently interdict Parliament from doing its work, because firstly, Parliament is doing its own processes when it comes to holding him accountable, because this is a process of accountability. Secondly, this process, it is not even by Parliament's own doing. It was instructed by the highest court in the land. Therefore, the bar that is set when it comes to stopping Parliament from doing its work, it is very high for the president to climb over when it comes to the issues that have been ventilated before in the other processes, whereby I think it was section 194 of Advocate Mkhwebane, she could not stop Parliament from doing its work. Similarly, the president also can't stop Parliament from doing its work, and it is something that has been it is unprecedented for an entire president to want to sue or to stop Parliament from basically doing what Parliament is constitutionally obligated to do.
1: Nou, hoe interpreteer julle as party die optrede van die skiepspeaker van die Nasionale Vergadering van Suid-Afrika? 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

0: Die volkslied van Spanje, nou die volkslied van Kaapverde.
1: And now we ask you to please remain standing if you're able for the playing of the national anthem of Cabo Verde.

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